0: Carry On. It's the latest from Kenny Chesney. This is Country Nights Live. You know, I absolutely love his friendship with Megan Maroney. They have a lot of fun hanging out on the islands, too.
1: Hey, everybody. It's Kenny with the one and the only Megan Maroney.
2: So, five girls in the mirror. When we were down on the island, Kenny's like, what do you want to put on aux? 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Because if whether you were here or not, we want to hear some Kenny Chesney. Yeah. He let it slide for like two songs, and then he secretly went back there and changed it.
1: Yeah, I was very sick of me. Yeah.
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It's Flatland Calvary. The song's called Never Coming Back. This is Country Nights Live. Thanks for hanging with us tonight.

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0: Charles Wesley Godwin, Luke Combs there on the overnight ride, 615-737-1033. The number here in the studio, it's Tyler Reese and for Justin. And yeah, I feel like it's kind of a forgotten, honored pastime. The handshake. Not a lot of handshakers. I know we have a lot of germaphobes as well. Who is that one guy, the biggest germaphobe of all?
1: Howie Mandel.
0: Howie Mandel. Yeah, she would make Howie Mandel proud.
1: Oh yeah, because, yeah, that guy there, like, he's not, he won't shake nobody's hand. He won't touch nothing. He's a big germaphobe.
0: Yeah.
1: There's a lot of people out there like that now, you know.
0: I mean,
1: now, it's, you know, everybody gives fist bumps or, you know.
0: Yeah.
1: You know.
0: Dap it up, as the kids say.
1: Yeah, I mean, yeah, dap it up, as they call it.
0: Dap it up.
1: I would, respect thing for me is to shake your hand, you know. That's,
0: yeah.
1: I mean, that's how I was raised. It was, you know, that was somebody's
0: shake a
1: thing.
0: Man's hand and look him in the eyes.
1: That's it, yeah.
0: Speaking of society changing, you'll get a kick out of this one. So there's an airplane, a Delta flight, that left Nashville, and it had to be diverted. Did you hear about this today?
1: I heard something, but I don't remember what happened.
0: Yeah, the plane was diverted after a passenger was accused of slapping a flight attendant's backside during beverage service.
1: Yeah, okay, I did hear that.
0: Can you imagine that? Who is this guy?
1: I mean,
0: I can picture what the guy probably looks like. Can't you picture that?
1: Yeah, some little dweeby pervert.
0: Yeah, well, I was going to say, like, have you seen Anchorman before with Will Ferrell?
1: Uh-uh.
0: You haven't?
1: No, I might have. If I did, I don't remember.
0: Anchorman? It's a classic, Donald. We got to get you out more, I guess.
1: I guess.
0: I think he's got a lifetime ban from Delta, for sure. They arrested the guy, if you can believe that. He said he was
1: so
0: confused.
1: It took off from Nashville? It left from Nashville?
0: I believe so. They said that he was confused. He heard the pilot over the loudspeaker say it's going to be touch and go, so he put his hand out, but he didn't know that was about the landing, not the flight attendant.
1: Wow.
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0: Lainey Wilson on the overnight ride, 615-737-1033, the number. Tyler Reeson for Justin. Zach Top, some big news to get into. You like Zach Top over there, buddy?
1: I like some of his music's okay. My daughter's already informed me that she wants us to.
0: Oh, I see your daughter. So your daughter's a huge Zach Top person?
1: Yep.
0: Well, let her know. He just announced he's got new music coming at the end of the summer and then a new album at the beginning of next year.
1: Well, he's got a lot of music in the works, then, don't he?
0: Yeah, well, you know, I've heard rumors from songwriters in town who will remain nameless that he came in with like a stack of music.
1: Wow.
0: And they were like, what are we going to do with all this? So,
1: yeah, well, I mean,
0: some of it may be new, actually.
1: Yeah. I mean, he's only been on the scene for, I mean, less than a couple of years, isn't it? I mean,
0: he said that
1: he's fairly new. So,
0: he's been hanging around and vibing with the Red Clay Strays. And so I bet you there's going to be some collaborations with some people.
1: Yeah,
0: can you imagine a Zach Top? Zach Top Red Clay Strays show? How good would that be?
1: Yeah, that could be pretty good.
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12: A Better Life with Dr. Sanjay Gupta.
13: As someone who's been married nearly 25 years, I'll tell you, there's a lot of great things about having a spouse. 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

0: coming back.
1: From the Lone Star State Flatland Cavalry in the overnight ride, it's Tyler Reese and for Justin, 615-737-1033, the number here. And seriously, this is ridiculous. There's more spam calls? They keep calling the request line. How do we get this to stop?
2: 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My name is Jacob. So you do have Medicare Part A and B, right?
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0: Cole Swindell, that's Girl Dad on the Overnight Ride. Tyler Reese for Justin. Phone number in the studio, 615-737-1033. Nostalgia, it's real. What's old is new again. Like, well, Pizza Hut doing the retro renovations of some stores. Even Papa John's teaming up with Toy Story to bring back the Pizza Planet from the OG Toy Story 1. And all sorts of stuff. CDs, vinyl, coming back. Cassettes, coming back. Melissa, where the heck do you work again?
1: I work for Amazon.
0: Oh, nice. So which does your location vary or are you usually at the same spot?
1: I just left one facility. I am back at my original facility, which is B&A 3 over in Murfreesboro.
0: Oh, so you do deliveries or are you stocking or what do you do?
1: I sort packages to be sent to pack for the packers to pack and send down the line to be brought to a delivery station so that they can do their magic.
0: Have you noticed that people are ordering kind of a retro things again? You know, like things that they brought back that you and I used to love years ago?
1: Oh, yes.
0: What are some of those things?
1: I have actually seen a Walkman come through.
0: A Walkman? They're bringing cassettes and CDs back.
1: Yeah, I was going to say, and last night there were several CDs that came through.
0: Even CDs?
1: One of them was my favorite artist by the name of John Anderson.
0: Oh, wow, wow, wow, yes. A little seminal win.
2: 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Second and third shifters, we are here for you. 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
1: Let me tell you, you can also text STORE, STORE, to 888-624-4869. Some really cool swag. We've added some new stuff. There's more new stuff to come as we get toward the fall. But right now, some fun stuff for summer, including our Simi Quinn Centennial shirt, which you can celebrate all year long. And it's a shirt that works even going forward. If you haven't seen it, on the front, the 250 with the face logo in the zero. And on the back, God-fearing and America-loving since 1776. A lot of you picked that up. It's available in T-shirt and in tank top. So grab that or check some of the other stuff we have there at the store. Always a lot of fun. Taylor Swift and Travis Kelce's wedding. See, when you get two people that have the kind of wealth that Taylor has, and let's face it, Travis Kelce's done pretty well in his field, too. They're not hurting.
2: No, they're okay.
1: But sometimes when you have people that have this kind of wealth, this kind of fame, and throw in just a sprinkle of, hey, I'm odd.
2: Yeah.
1: There's no telling what they can do because they live in that world of, honestly, if you're working with them on their wedding, they don't really have a budget.
2: None.
1: They can pretty much do their wedding any way they want to, and I don't think that's necessarily good.
3: It's unlimited.
1: I think limits are always good. Boundaries are blessings. So they are, from what everybody seems to think, they're going to get married, now correct me where I'm wrong, at Madison Square Garden.
4: Yes. TMZ, Adler, I just DM'd you some a video. But TMZ obtained some video of a giant white staircase being craned into Madison Square Garden. And at first glance, it looks like it could be another piece of Taylor's fairy tale castle set to be built inside, excuse me, Madison Square Garden when she marries Travis. The wedding is already, they're calling them America's version of royal.
2: Mm-hmm.
4: Okay.
2: Yes.
4: And that's kind of where they're landing on this.
2: Yes.
4: But,
1: so they are, and really in our country, Speedy, I don't think that's inaccurate. We've said this on the old show and on the new show. In America, our royalty, they are celebrities. That's mm-hmm. our royal family.
4: Right.
1: And we treat singers and actors and professional athletes like they're royal.
2: Yeah,
1: I don't know why we do, but we do.
2: So,
1: and we just can't get enough of them. And they're building some sort of castle.
4: Yes. Let's see. Crews were spotted unloading giant covered scenic pieces labeled Garden Party One Scenic and spray painted GP outside the venue, all arriving fittingly at Madison Square Garden, where they say, and this is just the assumptions, but they're pretty good, that she's always wanted a castle to be built, and that's how she wanted to be married.

0: and not so much women. Look, this, I don't mean this mean. We love our friends and family, okay? But honestly, when a wedding invitation comes in, most of the men, when they see their wife take it and put it up somewhere in the house on the hold this date, you're like, kid, gosh.
1: Mm-hmm. Oh, great.
0: Another wedding. But in this case, so we're celebrating our semi-quincentennial. Is this showing us that New York finds this wedding to be more exciting than celebrating the country? Probably. Pretty big July 4th here.
2: When's this wedding taking place?
0: Well, that's what I'm saying. They've applied for a permit for the 2nd of July through the 4th. I mean, is somebody going to have to go to their wedding on July 3rd or something? I mean, in the middle of all this?
2: Somebody already know the date? I mean,
3: rehearsal on the 2nd.
0: Yeah.
4: Which is, by the way, tomorrow.
3: Right. And then wedding on the 3rd, maybe?
4: Friday.
0: Yeah, maybe.
3: A Friday wedding.
0: It just seems like something is going to require as much effort as their wedding in the middle of everything going on everywhere for the semi-quincentennial just seems... Could they not get married some other time?
4: I don't know. It's really bizarre that they chose this location. But the reports are they're building a huge castle and garden inside Madison Square Garden for the wedding celebration. And so you can't see inside. That's restricted. So we're all assuming and guessing here. But TMZ obtained the video of this, of everything being unloaded and taken in.
0: Do you, the problem that celebrities have is we're all four of us are married. And if you are in a real, I'm talking about under the authority of God, holy matrimony.
4: Mm-hmm.
0: Marriage is full of compromise by both people. You just can't do whatever you want to do anymore. And I think that sometimes that's why they struggle because their life is doing whatever they want to do whenever they want to do it. And then you realize that, wait a minute, I have to consider someone else, not just myself. You know, oh, wow, so sometimes I have to do things that you want to do, not what I want to do. I mean, it's and me actually find joy in the fact that we're doing something that you like. The world they live in, they're like royalty again, and people just tiptoe all around them and wait on them hand and foot. And I think that's why they struggle with this concept of selflessness that marriage requires. I think they struggle with it.
3: Mm-hmm. It takes two to tango.
2: Right, yeah.
0: It may be a wonderful wedding that lasts for years, and I hope so. I hope that's the
3: case. I just hope there's no bad blood between them.
4: Yeah, there you go. I see what you're doing now.
3: And Madison Square Garden was like a blank space for her to change into her wedding.
4: Well, they revealed a custom menu featuring Taylor's favorite foods.
3: Hey, you need to calm down.
4: But the National Guard is stationed outside Madison Square Garden, and staffers are operating under a strict no-phone policy.
3: What a love story.
4: While inside.
3: What a love story.
0: Do you realize the security we need for this celebration of our country?
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9: America, thank you for being with us today as we are cranking out another Rick Burgess Show. Wednesday Bible study back today, finishing the book of Philippians today. Noon Central, 1 o'clock Eastern. No strange encounters this week due to the holiday. We'll start that back next week, but it will be another opportunity this weekend as you're traveling, doing whatever, to pick up content you might have missed during the week. Remember that on our podcast or our YouTube channel, you have archives of full shows all week long. I laughed pretty hard at this, saw this on X, and it really, really funny. Due to the rising cost of medical tests, here's all you need to do. Just pee under a tree and wait a bit. If ants gather, you probably have diabetes. If the grass dries up, you probably have high salt. If it smells like barbecue, probably high cholesterol. And then if you forget to pull your pants back up, Alzheimer's.
10: Okay.
9: So, I mean, that
10: oh,
9: right.
10: Wow.
9: You do your own little medical test there.
10: Okay. That covered.
9: By the way, that's funny.
11: Yeah, it is.
9: So, on a Debbie Downer.
11: What?
9: Alligator attacks. I mean, we just talked about rivers. How am I supposed to let that go?
11: Hey, there's been a number of them.
12: Okay. Did you hear that audio?
9: Oh, why would we even talk about this?
11: We were discussing that.
9: It's horrible.
13: Did you see any on the comb?
11: Do we play that audio? Because at one point they're saying she's missing an arm.
9: No, we can't.
12: She's like, please come, my friend is missing. And the operator's like, are her arms still on? And the person's like, no, they're pretty much, one's all the way gone and one's pretty much gone.
9: Does the gator still have the arm? That kind of, I can't listen to that. But she did not survive. But this is one of three encounters with alligators that have happened in Florida. Here recently, they say it is the mating season and the alligators are more aggressive. But if I could just, and I want to be really, really sensitive the loss of life, horrible. This boyfriend and the friend of the girl, their lives are forever changed because of what they experienced. They're alive, but they have to live with this horror, horrific thing for the rest of their lives. Okay? I mean, they're going to need some help.
12: Yeah.
9: Okay? So let's put all that over here. We've got to do some of it. We've just got to say, and I know what it's like, especially if you're an outdoorsy person, you're pretty savvy, you're a hiker, which she was, and you think you really are good with the outdoors. Certainly respect that. However, when you see signs and you see warnings, caution sharks, caution alligators. To me, especially with the time of year when they're super aggressive and their numbers, you know, we tried to save the alligator because of back when everybody was going after them for the, you know, making boots and stuff out of alligator. We got to save the, well, hey, we saved them. Their numbers are that we got alligators everywhere. Yeah. So now we're back having to have hunting seasons again to try to cut down on their numbers. But when you see a place that is not your standard, hey, look, this is where people go to swim. You're out hiking and you're going to jump into some body of water and swim around a little bit. And you see these kind of signs. I know we always think, well, that won't happen to me. All human beings have that to a certain level. I know the danger, but that won't happen to me. And sometimes the odds aren't very high, but is it worth the risk?
11: Yeah.
9: It just to get into these places.
13: That's where I'm at.
9: You're in their world.
11: Yeah.
9: And, you know, you're much better to have one chasing you on land.
13: Right.
9: You get in that water, and they are superior by far.
13: Right.
9: And they're crazy dangerous. And you see the numbers right now. So,
11: well,
9: horrible,
11: I mean,
9: horrible story.
11: It just took me maybe 8 seconds to Google alligator mating season in Florida. Mm-hmm. It peaks in May and June.
9: Yeah.
11: All right, so guess what I'm going to do? I'm not going to get in the river in May and June.
14: And I may not get in it after.
11: Right. But life is full of decisions.
14: Definitely not. Mm-hmm.
11: And you want to put yourself in the best possible situation.
14: Yeah, you
11: situation.
14: Get the odds in your favor.
11: If I just have to get in the river, I just got to. Probably not going to do it.
9: I know
11: it
9: it's
11: May
9: hot.
11: And June.
9: I know you've been hiking and you're hot. And you think, let's all take a dip.
11: Mm.
9: Well, I would say, let's keep looking for a place that doesn't have signs that say caution alligators. Hey, you know, it's mating season. I don't know about right here.
11: Yeah.
9: Maybe we go find
14: get a cold towel.
9: Maybe we go stand in the creek and throw some water upon ourselves.
11: Right.
9: 13-footer.
11: That's a big dog.
9: That's your big boy. Bit her arms off.
11: Come on now.
9: While swimming there in Central Florida at a river. And also, don't get into rivers that are so, hard to pronounce. To me, for some reason, they're more dangerous.
14: Yeah, I don't know what it is.
9: So, and the 911 calls out there now, and it's horrifying. You don't want to listen to it. I mean,
12: I listened to it. Why did I listen to it?
9: I don't know. I don't know why we do things like that.
12: It was just, oh my gosh.
11: It's just not good.
12: Mm-hmm. This is her, y'all. 31-year-old.
11: Yeah.
12: And that's the boyfriend, and just poor thing. My goodness.
9: Yep. He did his best to try to save her, and so did her friend, but hard stuff. You know.
12: My mom, I lived in Tampa, Florida for 5 years. I remember my mom anytime, because you hear about it when you're in Florida. Mm-hmm.
11: Yeah.
12: She'd be like, buddy, you got to stay away from the water. I don't care if you think you can see it. You just, you're little.
9: Yeah.
12: You're a little man.
9: You're prime.
12: Okay? I know you're big and brave.
11: Right.
12: I know you're big and brave, but you're a little man. Okay.
9: Right.
12: Son,
9: right.
12: Stay away from the water. Even in Disney World. Y'all remember that one?
9: Mm-hmm. Oh, yeah.
14: Oh, yeah, at the resort.
11: Yeah. But as Rick said, 3 alligator attacks in 1 week in Florida.
9: Yep.
11: 3.
9: 3. And I think.
12: And keep your dog away from the pond, too.
14: Oh, they love
12: y'all
14: dogs.
12: Remember this one?
9: Oh, yeah.
14: Oh, and that lady.
12: Sweet old lady.
14: Oh, gosh.
12: And that's that.
14: Wow.
11: So you had.
9: And if they get a hold of Fifi, look, just you can get another dog. Just let it go.
14: Yeah.
11: Yeah, so she unfortunately lost her life. One was a man, he was attacked, he survived, and another was a child, and was bitten on the hand, survived.
12: Oh my goodness. Mm-hmm.
9: Yep. So just be aware, it's just not worth it. Top of the hour. Thanks for being with us today, America.
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1: 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So go right now to RickBurgessShow.com, too. You'll find it there under the sponsors button. So we have some other things to discuss today. By the way, speaking of this, just as we've talked about celebrities a little bit, and there's all kinds of, you know, podcasts out there, and this is not a new one. This is one, I think it was from 2021. But I heard an interview with Tom Hanks. As I was traveling this past weekend, just, you know, listening to different stuff. Mm-hmm. And I'm interested in Tom Hanks. You know, we talked about that a good bit.
2: Sure.
1: So did you know why the volleyball on Castaway was named Wilson?
3: Do not.
2: Ooh, I would like to
3: know. I assumed it was because it was a Wilson ball.
1: That's not a bad guess. Incorrect, though.
2: See, I've always thought that.
1: Okay. What about you, Adler?
4: Wilson, yeah, the brand.
1: Okay.
3: Okay,
2: so nice.
3: So how's Brett?
4: It's good.
1: In that world, you have...
4: It's really good.
1: He could have been called Spalding.
3: He could have.
1: Yeah, all this. Who has Tom Hanks been married to for 34 years?
2: Wilson.
3: Rita Wilson.
1: And that's where it came from.
3: How about that?
2: You sure about that?
3: I don't know.
1: I heard him say it himself.
2: I'm not sure he knows.
1: One of the interviewers said, is it by any chance, he said it was actually suggested by either the director or whatever... And he said, why don't we do a little tribute to your wife? Because there is a brand, Wilson. So, I mean, that would work. But
3: Wilson!
1: Do you know that?
3: I have a
2: That's when he really loses it.
1: Do you know that movie took 6 years?
3: 6 years? Well, it took him that long to grow that beard.
1: Well, he was just saying that they just trying to get it to work and get the script right.
3: It's a long time.
1: And as you know, he still doesn't like some of his acting in it. Says it's hard for him to watch.
3: And let me say this.
2: Oh, really?
3: Let me say this.
1: He said he does some things in it that he wish he could do better.
3: Me and that movie have a weird relationship.
1: Yeah.
3: There's a lot of things about that movie that I hate. But for some reason, I can't quit watching it when it's on. I get caught up in it.
1: Do you?
3: And I don't know why, because I hate it. I'm out there on this island. I'm talking to Wilson and all that, you know.
1: To me,
3: like the plane crash segment. I mean, that's kind of cool.
1: By the way,
3: I hate their dying.
1: They talked about that, why the plane crash is such a iconic visual. Of course, I had to hear this from Brody, the filmmaker, because this particular director chose to never show you the outside of the plane.
3: That's true.
1: You're inside the whole time.
3: The entire time.
1: Yeah, sometimes they'll cut away and show you.
3: Everybody getting in, and Ralph pulls him up.
1: Good night.
3: I'm going to tell you.

0: stranded in an airport. It's too real.
1: I know.
0: And that's the only one of the few movies. There's been, I think, three movies that I have literally gotten up and walked out of the theater and said, I've not spent.
1: And Tom Hanks is better than that.
0: They can't have any more of my time.
1: You know it. He's better than that.
0: And that was one.
1: Couldn't believe it.
0: Mm-mm. I went to see it. Everybody was out of town. I went to see that movie on my own, which is weird when you go to a movie by yourself. Yeah, that's already weird.
1: Yeah, you're at a bad place.
0: And I was so bored. I thought, so I have time to myself, and I'm doing this. And I got up and left.
1: I've never watched that movie. One, because your review of it. And I'm like,
0: it's Castaway in an airport.
2: Yeah, I've never watched it.
0: Yeah, it's
2: I've seen it on, but maybe I've seen like 10 minutes of it, but that's about it.
1: By the way, in Castaway, when he finally gets that bad tooth out.
0: Yeah.
1: Boy, that bad tooth.
3: Oh, with the ice.
1: Yeah, skate.
3: The ice skate. Yeah. And the rocks.
0: You really missed your calling as a mime.
1: Oh, he really did. He can do it.
0: By the way, Sherry and I had this discussion. See if y'all agree with this. It's perfectly normal and even fun to eat breakfast by yourself and lunch, but eating dinner by yourself is weird. In a restaurant. Come out of a restaurant.
1: Oh, you're right.
0: Okay.
1: You're right.
0: You can go to lunch by yourself and it's enjoyable. You can eat breakfast by yourself and have fun. But something about you in a restaurant eating dinner by yourself, you feel like a loser.
1: It's after 3 o'clock.
0: Yeah.
2: So Tom Hanks being by himself made you think of that.
0: It did.
2: Okay.
0: Yeah.
2: That's funny.
0: Well done.
2: He's just, So he's just stuck out there. Now, I know it's a movie.
0: Right. Yeah.
1: Yeah. And that. I mean, come on.
0: Tom Hanks said there were times, he said, especially the scene when he gets back, he said the on the porch scene really bothers him. He said, I start doing things. It's obviously just me, Tom Hanks. I'm not being the character I'm supposed to be playing. I stop acting a few times and it bothers me. I'm basically reacting the way I would react, not this guy.
4: Give us a break. You're still Tom Hanks the whole time.
0: He said he couldn't watch it. He walks out of the room.
3: Diddle, what's her name? Move on a little quick.
0: Yeah.
1: I don't know. She thinks he's dead.
3: Helen Hunt.
1: She thinks he's dead.
3: I mean,
1: she still had the map where they were trying to look for him.
3: Yeah. A little quick.
1: It's a little quick.
3: I mean, that beard wasn't that long.
1: Well,
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1: 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To the people we go. Hello, you're on the Rick Burgess Show. Unscreened phone calls, go.
2: Morning, guys.
1: Hey, buddy.
2: Hey, Rick, there's a rumor going around that you played a little ball in your day.
1: Well, I may not have mentioned it, but yeah, I did play a little ball.
2: So, talking about these snakes, I want to know how many pythons could old number 75 in his prime, how many could he have fought off if you dropped him right in the middle of the Everglades? How many is he fighting off?
1: Oh, 75 in his prime, they ain't no snake could take 75. I mean, it's like they would be maybe four, and then after four, word would get back, whatever you do. They would be like all the other coaches that coached against me. They would gather and say, what are we going to do about 75?
3: Mm-hmm.
4: Oh, yeah.
1: What are we going to do about 75?
4: I'm sure they would.
1: We continue Rick Burgess Show, unscreened phone calls. Go ahead.
5: I've got a serious question about these snakes and the pythons, because I watch Swamp People, right, and they kill the gator and then take him out.
4: Yeah.
5: Why do they have to catch the python live and take him out? Can't they just kill him?
1: Yeah,
4: that's a good point.
1: I don't know.
4: I just walk up and boom.
1: Yeah.
4: Boom.
1: Yeah.
4: Yeah, it'd be a lot easier and all that.
1: Yeah. That,
4: I wonder if they did.
1: I don't know. Tex Nation, a little shout out to our son, Mason Moore. He's from Mississippi, turning 12 today. He had a U.S. themed birthday party. Look at him in his red, white, and blue. Loves his show. Adler, his favorite. Henry the Horse.
6: All right. That's awesome. Mini,
1: look at him right there. Hey, man. Happy birthday.
4: Give me some of that cake.
1: Happy birthday, buddy.
6: Upon a talk.
1: Rick Burgess Show, unscreen phone calls. Go ahead.
7: Hey, good morning, guys. I was reading an article this morning I thought you'd appreciate where it was talking about the European heat wave and the fact that they don't have any air conditioning in a lot of these major cities.
1: Sure.
7: And the argument of one of the French officials that actually made me laugh was they don't want their citizens to have air conditioning because then they might lose the effect of global warming, or they might not feel the effect of global warming.
1: Gosh. Oh,
7: I thought
4: they want them to be.
7: Can you imagine if? Yeah, can you imagine if doctors took that approach and said, you know, we're not going to treat your gunshot wound because we want you to understand how bad gun violence is?
1: That makes about as much sense. I'll tell you French.
4: If y'all don't, if it, 2026, if you don't have air conditioning, that's on you.
1: I'm talking about in
4: these other countries.
1: Well, Greg, we don't want you.
4: The majority of them don't have it.
1: Yeah, what they're saying is, we're not going to combat it.
4: I'm not talking about people that can.
1: Yeah. We don't want you to be comfortable because when you're not comfortable, maybe you'll realize the damage you're causing. Rick Burgess Show, unscreened phone calls. Go ahead.
8: Yes, sir. I was going to say, y'all are talking about the snakes. There's actually a guy down there in the Everglades. He's called the Python Cowboy, and he does guided python hunting trips.
4: Oh.
1: Yeah. Okay. I don't know about that. Yeah. I'm sure he's got plenty of clientele. He doesn't need us. Rick Burgess Show, unscreened phone calls. Go ahead.
9: Good morning, gentlemen.
1: Hey, buddy.
9: I had something happen pretty funny this last weekend. I sing with the Southern Gospel Quartet, and we were going through Tennessee. We're going to be hitting Nashville about lunchtime. And so we had heard about this place that served these great fried bologna sandwiches. And we got the bus parked away from downtown, marched our way through, got to all these police barricades. We didn't know what was going on. We turned the corner onto Broadway. right into the middle of a gay pride parade.
4: Oh.
9: And we're on the sidewalk. And yeah, there's colors, flags everywhere.
4: Trying to get
9: you have to be
4: sandwich.
9: Careful not to hang your shirt on all the piercings that were sticking out.
4: Yeah.
9: People on leashes.
4: Yeah. Of course, it would have been a nice place to maybe find some backup tenors. But go ahead.
9: Yeah. Yeah. Well, needless to say, none of us had the nerve to ask where the baloney was.
4: Wow. Yeah. Let's move on.
3: Look at that. Daddy sing bass.
10: Will you get out of the way?
4: Get out of the way.
3: Have a little talk with Jesus.
4: We continue. Rick Burgess Show, Unscreened Phone Calls. Go ahead.
11: Hey, Greg, you made a good comment there early this morning. These people that want to be buried with their celebrities.
4: Yes.
11: They might want to consider the temperature of the room where they end up.
4: Oh, that celebrity. Right. Yeah. Did he combine our names and call us Grick?
10: Yeah, I think he did.
4: That was a combine.
10: I think that's good.
4: That's when we both have a good point. That's right. That's a combo. I think they both did. Rick Burgess Show, Unscreened Phone Calls. Go ahead.
3: Have a little.
12: Hey, good morning, guys. Love the show.
4: Thank you, buddy.
12: Just need some advice here. Speaking to a guy that has pretty loose understanding of the biblical teachings, layman's terms, loose grasp on it all, but I had a moment the other day. I'm just wondering if any of y'all have a good recommendation for maybe a

0: that kind of goes on and on and on, especially if you're talking about this is the first step in. So those two are good, and they have good depth, they have good explanations, and they're pretty easy to follow. I would put Adrian Rogers probably the first one, and MacArthur maybe the second choice. We continue. Rick Burgess Show, unstreamed phone calls. Go ahead.
1: Hey, I was going to say happy Bobby Bonilla Day to everybody. If anybody follows sports today, yeah. That was the greatest contract ever signed.
0: Mm-hmm. You are correct. Today, in case you're wondering, he collects today another $1.193 million from the New York Mets. And on July 1st, he will continue to get $1.1 million from the Mets through the year 2035.
2: Oh, yeah. They had a great setup.
0: So it is Bobby Bonilla Day.
2: How about Bobby?
0: 1.1 mil and some change to Babaruski today from the New York Mets.
2: That's from thinking outside the box.
0: That is a, let me tell you, that's the way to go.
2: Yep.
0: That's a nice little annual salary.
2: It is.
0: To not even be playing anymore. That's better than probably any retirement he could have got from Major League Baseball.
3: Oh, sure.
0: And that was a smart deal. I'd like to go back and see the original deal, but I don't remember how it was all.
2: Especially the money then compared to now.
0: Oh, yeah.
2: A sweet deal.
0: That is a sweet deal. So he knows he's got 1.1 coming in on July 1st for 9 more years. How about that?
4: How about that?
5: Stability.
0: And he's had it for a while.
4: But yeah. Don't forget. He's done really well.
0: So happy Bobby B Day.
3: Started in 2011. Will continue for 25 years to 2035.
0: We'll be back. More of the show coming up right after this.
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0: simply outworking the competition. The Rick Burgess Show.
1: Yeah, we move at a pace that most cannot maintain. Speedy Greg Adler, all here. Burge on the one mic. All right, so we were discussing Bobby Bonilla, the deal, and it's been very famous. Greg was mentioning Steve Young. He just heard an update on it, I think, today, right?
2: Yeah, I'm looking at it.
1: So Steve Young got a big deal to go to the first edition of the USFL.
2: Yeah, they were actually competing against the NFL. And yeah. Signing Herschel Walker went there right out of college. Yeah. Doug Flutie.
1: Yeah.
2: Jim Kelly.
1: This was the most legitimate run to try to compete with the NFL. Greg said, like buying the premier players, all of that. And then, of course, and it was Trump, by the way, that everybody disagreed with. He wanted to then move it to the fall.
2: Yeah.
1: And straight up compete.
2: And some lawsuit.
1: And there was
2: they
1: some
2: won it, but they got $1.
1: Yeah, and it all kind of fell apart. But, so you were telling me that Steve Young, who was signed by the USFL, I forget which team.
2: LA Express.
1: LA Express, you're right. For $40
2: million. $40
1: million. Well, and everybody thought he got the $40 million, which he didn't.
2: And back then, you're Wayne Gretzky's that made $2 million, Magic Johnson $2 million.
1: Yeah.
2: And people are like, my God, you know.
1: Yeah, $40 million. But there's two questions. First of all, Greg, tell them how the deal was actually designed. And then I have a follow up question on this. Okay.
2: To be paid over like 40, 50 years.
1: Yeah.
2: You see what I'm saying? It said he got like $4 million up front, and then his salary was like $200,000.
1: Right.
2: And this was all supposed to go on till, I think he's 47, or I can't remember how old he's got to be.
1: Yeah.
2: But anyway, but he said, you know, everybody thought he made $40 million, and everywhere he'd go, the crowd would boo him and say, you ain't worth $40 million.
1: Right.
2: He said at one game, his mom stood up and was yelling, hey, it's an annuity.
1: Right.
2: Yeah. He said everybody was dogging.
3: That's good.
1: So you got to know how these deals are set up. But my question.
2: But it's very confusing.
1: My question to you was, and I thought it was a legitimate question. That original attempt at the USFL has been long over. Who's paying him?
2: The owner.
1: Where's this money coming from?
2: The guy that owned the team. I'm looking for his name.
1: I guess he's responsible for it.
2: And this is what he got. He said in reality, he received $4 million up front, along with base salaries of $200,000, $280,000, $330,000, and $400,000 over 4 years. Then the Express remained obligated to pay him the remaining $30 million over the next 37 years. Beginning when he turned 28, continuing until he turned 65.
1: So who pays that?
2: The owner, owner.
1: Okay, mm-hmm. So he's the one stuck mm-hmm. with it.
2: Yep.
1: So whatever he's doing mm-hmm. now, that's part of his expense.
2: Yeah,
1: because the league has long folded.
2: Yes.
1: Yeah, and that team has long
2: yep.
1: folded.
2: Yep.
1: So, wow. That's
2: see, yeah. I don't know what this annuities and all that, how this works.
1: Mm-hmm.
2: He said at the end he could either fund the annuity or not, or cash it out. Mm. And he said he took the cash. It's like $1 million or something.
1: Okay. Well, I will agree with Tex Nation. One texter saying, well, I'll tell you, Kirk Cousins is the modern day version of the greatest deals ever.
2: Oh, yeah.
1: I don't know how Kirk Cousins' agent keeps getting him the deals he's getting mm-hmm. him, but I'll tell you what, that's a good agent.
3: Yeah, it is. I was looking at some other notable mm-hmm. deferred payment contracts. Ken Griffey Jr., his deferred payment, getting paid for the Cincinnati Reds just ended in 2024. He had a massive deferred contract of $3.59 million annually from 2009 to 2024, and it concluded. And then the other one is Manny Ramirez, I believe. Yes, he's still getting paid. He had a buyout of $5.9 million. No, I'm sorry. That's the other one. Hold on, Ramirez. Where is he at? There's about four or five of them.
1: Yeah. So there's
3: here he is. Yeah. 16-year, $2 million a year, 16-year buyout agreement with a massive contract. So when he got traded to the Dodgers in 2008, a portion of the remaining contract was deferred. So now he gets paid $2 million a year till 2026. I guess this will be the last one this year. From 2011 yeah. to 2026.
4: And Shohei, as you were mentioning, Speedy, in the break, Shohei Ohtani deferred $680 million of his $700 million contract mm-hmm. with the L.A. Dodgers. That's more to give the team flexibility try to build a perennial championship team. And then as far as it also helps him minimize his California state taxes as well.
1: Unbelievable.
2: So,
1: yeah.
2: Those are pretty good.
1: So, yeah, those are kind of the deals to make if you're thinking long term. You have to kind of get past that instant gratification, even though you're still making good money in the present. But you got to think long term because you're going to spend a lot, if your health is good, much more of your life not playing than you will spend playing.
3: Mm-hmm. Yeah.
1: And that's what you got to live off. Another weird story today. Video 7, Adler. I saw this yesterday. And, Greg, I know this is not good, okay? But I think about all the pranksters that you and I went to school with and all the things we did. Now, this one is really, really bad. And it's it's a yearbook at a New Jersey middle school. Okay. And so in the middle school yearbook, everybody was supposed to, you've seen this before, turn in a baby picture of yourself.
2: Yeah.
1: Somebody snuck in a baby picture of Hitler. As their baby picture. So,
2: what? What in the world?
1: Here is NBC4 New
2: First
1: York.
2: First of all, how do you have a baby picture?
1: You can find anything. Yeah. So NBC4 New York, here's their report on it.
5: These pages are all baby pictures of kids who just graduated Eastbrook Middle School. We're blurring them to protect their identities, but one picture, number 48, has absolutely nothing to do with the students and their school pride. That is an infant picture of Adolf Hitler. We spoke to the Jewish Federation of Northern New Jersey.
6: I'm horrified once again by what's going on in our society, we have lost all sensitivity and have lost all respect for genocide and things that have happened in the past.
5: Once Eastbrook administration learned about the picture, it acted immediately, instantly, collecting all the books that had been distributed to students. They sent home a letter condemning the act. The principal saying, in part, an image of him has no place in a yearbook created for our students. It does not reflect who we are or what Eastbrook stands for, and we condemn its inclusion without reservation. Paramus Mayor Chris DiPiazza with strong words as well.
7: It doesn't represent Paramus. Mm-hmm. That we're a diverse community, religions, houses of worship, all throughout the town. So it's one bag of action doesn't represent the town.
5: How the picture was included is under investigation. Paramus police were notified, and the information was shared with the Bergen County Prosecutor's Office. All wanting to get to the bottom of who did this.
3: Well, yearbook editor probably where to start.
2: Yeah.
1: Well, but whose picture is it claiming to be?
3: Right.
1: Somebody.
2: Of course, you can't go by that because somebody could have done it.
3: Well, they said it didn't represent a student at all. It just was.
2: Oh,
3: it
2: just was there. Okay, I missed that.
1: Well, I guess they were all supposed to guess who they are.
2: Mm-hmm.
1: But in all fairness, if I was sent the picture, would I have picked up on it?
2: No.
1: I mean,
2: that looks like an old picture.
1: Yeah,
2: that don't look new, but I wouldn't go, that's Adolf Hitler.
4: Yeah, if you know what baby Hitler looks like, you're probably kind of weird, too.
1: I want to know who looked at it and said, that's baby Hitler.
2: Yeah, who was the person?
1: Yeah. I know it's readily available now, but who was the person who said
2: beforehand,
1: hey, 48 right there, that's a baby Hitler.
2: I don't know if y'all know this.
1: How did they know?
2: I mean,
1: who would have ever discovered
2: it? Shut up about it. Nobody would have been affected.
1: Okay, I'm sorry. That, like, the whole town was offended. Now, if nobody even mentions it.
2: Right.
1: It's a middle school annual.
2: Yeah.
1: It's not like if someone's worshiping. I mean, it shouldn't be
2: bad
1: done.
2: Bad taste.
1: Hey, bad taste. Yeah. No question, bad taste. Kind of a good one. As far as whoever did,
4: should have been a kind of a
1: should have been a different person.
2: Should have
1: been another.
2: Should have
1: picked a different person in history.
2: Roll Tide Willie.
1: Should have picked a different person in history.
3: Not a good one.
1: I'm just saying, sneaking in a baby picture of somebody else, not Hitler, is funny. Now that's not funny, but the idea is not bad. That's all I'm saying. I'm not saying you should put Hitler in there, but
2: I don't think.
4: And let's call it good execution. They printed it and handed it out to the students.
1: If all of a sudden you look there and my baby picture was actually Abraham Lincoln, that'd be funny.
2: See, that's what I'm talking about.
1: That's funny. Should have gone for that. I'm just saying the premise, the idea is not bad.
2: The
1: execution bad.
2: Who would know?
1: Right. I still don't know how it became.
2: Because there's no way that people just everywhere were looking at the angel going, oh, there's Hitler.
1: Well, I will tell you things like this happen, not near as serious as that. We had an annual that got out. And they decided to take pictures of people all over our city. And these two went.
2: Talking about the record store?
1: Yeah, they got the picture made at the record store. And Some it. Well, I mean, you it got students working.
2: They got through the editing. They got through the printing.
1: They're holding up an album that has a very nasty title, and no one called it.
8: Ew.
1: And it came. And not sort of offensive. I mean, not Hitler offensive, but as far as nasty,
2: vulgar.
1: As far as vulgar, bad.
2: Put it this way: you had the import section of the record store, and a lot of them were like punk rock bands.
1: Yes.
2: And
1: they that's a good
2: and the font was pretty big.
1: It was very big.
2: You didn't have to look close,
1: right? Yeah, and there's been people sneak birds and pictures and stuff like
2: Rick,
1: that. Well,
2: you did that.
1: That was a library club, so not proud Rick, of it.
2: And you don't forget when we found Dad's annuals.
1: Correct.
2: You got it genetically,
1: right? Not proud of that at all. But just saying that those kind of things happen. Now this is an extreme example. Like I say, just find a Ben Franklin baby picture. Something like and you can be kind of funny. Mm-hmm. But that's the choice of the person.
2: I still want to know who knew.
1: I do too. And I bet you if I knew anything about the school, I'd know who to look for.
2: Oh, yeah.
1: So there you go. We'll be back. Unbelievable story. And I got to know who the person that finally said, I got to tell you, we got to look at 48 there.
2: Yeah.
1: Who knows that?
2: It looked old, but I wasn't.
1: We'll be right back.
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1: Thank you for being with us today. We are having a blast, as is the norm, and we love for you to join us. Honestly, whether you join us or not, we're still pretty much going to have a blast amongst ourselves, but you're always invited. So, with the semi-quincentennial coming up, semi-quincentennial. I say semi, you say quincentennial. 250, as some people are calling it, so others 250.
2: 250.
1: The Great American State Fair. Now, this is supposed to be kind of a state fair format, as the 50 nifty United States. 50 nifty United States. And something. but anyway, from the 13 original colonies. 50 nifty. So anyway, the states have an opportunity to have kind of a expo booth.
2: Ooh, a little booth.
1: Set up. Mm-hmm. I don't have anything to compare it to. Maybe this is kind of how they look. Now, I know what we're doing at the American Village, and we've been promoting that for 3 years. I know different little cities and counties have been celebrating 250 in their own way all across our state. I think our booth looks a little cheap. Is this our best
2: let's
1: foot
2: see.
1: Forward?
2: Not
1: this is Alabama. There's no audio on it. You can just kind of look. I mean, this is not the.
4: All right, got Alabama Industry, Alabama Peanuts.
1: Uh-huh.
4: Hiking Trails, Lumber Industry. Wait a second.
1: There's a cutout of KIVI.
2: Where's your picture, Rick?
1: Oh, my God.
4: KIVI cutout. KIVI cutout.
1: There's a KIVI
2: cutout. Red pantsuit.
4: Is it taller? Is it not as tall as it needs to be, or is it real life size?
1: I don't know. It's a
2: barbecue on there.
1: It's okay.
2: That's not awful, Rick.
1: All right.
4: I'd like to.
1: All right.
4: It's not. I mean,
1: it's all right.
4: It's fine. It's fine. Yeah. It's
2: Alabama.
1: Yeah.
4: Look at that guy.
1: It just seems like a little. I mean, I don't know. I just.
4: What am I doing there? What am I doing there with my man bun?
1: There's Adler there for some reason.
4: Oh, I traveled in time, and there right. I am, like 10 years from now. Look, there I am.
2: There you are.
1: Oh, there's Adler.
4: Sorry, sir. Sorry.
1: I mean, it looks better than the first picture I saw of it. I think since I've seen it, I think they've added some more. Pictures.
4: Okay, because it's really just now getting going, right?
2: Robert Trent Jones is in
4: there. Yeah,
1: sure.
4: Robert Trent.
2: Hit the trail.
1: There's no, there's not even our logo anywhere near on it anywhere.
4: No.
1: Our state doesn't know what to do with us.
2: They
1: never have.
2: They don't.
1: They never have.
2: What if we had a cutout like K?
1: Right. Would it kill us?
2: And our overalls, our American flag.
1: So then again, here we are. 50 nifty United States from the 13 original colonies.
2: Check them.
1: We have
2: crybabies that are, what is this thing where some of you states are not wanting to participate? Your leadership is not wanting to participate in this. We're not celebrating 250 years of Trump. We're not celebrating the Trump administration. We're celebrating 250 years since our Declaration of Independence and the victory in a Revolutionary War and another victory in 1812 against, at the time, one of the most prolific superpowers the world had. And we declared our independence, and we've made it work. We actually got our independence. I don't understand the pouting about all this. I'm sorry if some of you states don't like Trump, and I'm sorry if y'all want us to be socialist. We're just not going to go along with that, and we're celebrating a constitutional republic that does have some democracy working in there, you know, when we get it to work right. Can you not just come to the party and celebrate with everybody? How many states are not even putting up a booth?
0: It was 11. Out of the 11, 10 are blue governor states. One that's red is Vermont, and I think that governor just crumbled to his base. Pennsylvania, Governor Shapiro, he got caught I don't know what he got caught doing, maybe making some stuff up. Doesn't look good because he claimed that they pulled out of the fair, citing lack of state business sponsorship and high taxpayer costs. But one that we're having to deal with, Senator Fetterman here, just days after the governor withdrew, Fetterman and McCormick, they stepped in to secure private organizations, ensure that the Keystone State had representation. And there were businesses that came forward and said, we were never contacted by the governor's office.
2: Of course.
0: And so you had private owners that stepped up. I think one was a tree farmer. Mm-hmm. The other one, I think Crayola and others, they said, hey, we're going. And so they packed up and headed to D.C. to be part of this.
2: That's crazy.
0: So I guess 10 states now are not part of it.
2: Have y'all heard what Governor Hochul did about New York?
5: Let's all say Timmy, Quincy Daniel, we're anti-Trump. Come on.
6: Seriously?
5: Seriously?
2: So, I don't know why I've made her cross
0: that. I like that. Yeah. You push that chair pretty back pretty good.
2: I did a lot of power in those legs.
3: That's it.
2: But the North Carolina says they're not participating.
0: Oh, yeah, I guess that's
2: wow, y'all ought to be ashamed. Y'all
3: too, Outer Banks?
2: Y'all too close to the South for that now.
3: Man, come on.
2: Come on now. It's Mason Dixon, come on.
3: You can think of a president that served that you like, and just if you want to worry about it.
2: Well, just like your country.
3: Yeah.
2: You don't have to even like the presidents.
3: No,
2: they come and go.
3: They do.
2: Like the country. I mean, this is the
3: kind of years.
2: And y'all, and the left's always those people, why can't we all just get along? Y'all don't want to get along with anybody
3: like that.
2: You don't want to get along. You want us to submit to the way you see everything.
3: Yeah. Mm-hmm.
2: It has nothing to do with being inclusive. Y'all are not inclusive at all.
3: Yeah.
2: You know what it is? You know what Josh Howerton said? He said, I'll tell you what it is. It is inclusive for me, submission for thee.
4: Right. Exactly.
2: Inclusion for me, submission to thee.
4: Yep.
2: The only way we can be an inclusive is if you agree with us 100% and don't make arguments against us that are too logical.
4: Did y'all see that?
2: It has nothing to do with being inclusive. Nothing.
0: No, it has.
2: Because our point of view is not included.
3: No.
0: You know, part of the Trump derangement syndrome is that you can't get past the illness that you have.
2: Yeah.
0: And if America does great, that's awesome. It doesn't mean that you can't let America do great because you're afraid Trump will get the credit.
4: Right. That's so silly.
0: That's just backwards thinking.
4: Yeah.
2: Well, especially this. If there's anything that's an easy example of what you're trying to say, it's this. This shouldn't be political at all.
4: No.
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1: 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So we've got a text coming in. Greg, I think you might have been included on this email. I'm not sure. But it's a family that's traveling to the beach. And so as they're traveling to the beach to get down there to the Gulf of America, they stopped off where you and I were raised. We weren't born there, but we were raised. You were 4, right?
2: Yeah.
1: And I was 6 when we moved to Oxford, Alabama, near Atlanta, near Birmingham, near Perfect. It's not exactly halfway, but
2: it's close.
1: Close to being halfway between Birmingham and Atlanta off I-20 for those of you that may be traveling east to west or west to east. So they stayed in our hometown. I'm sure they went to Buffalo Wild Wings, you know, and sat at the 75 table.
2: Probably not. Yeah.
1: But they knew from hearing us talk that we grew up, Greg, in Chehaw Acres #1.
2: Yep.
1: Not #2, but #1. Mm-hmm. In the valley of the Chehaw Mountains.
3: Is that the wood y'all set on fire?
1: Yep,
3: back there?
1: Back there.
2: Yep, that's them.
1: And they wanted to know, could you give us more details on what street you lived on and all that? And I didn't want to bring any, you know, issues to the people that live there now.
2: Wonder who lives there.
1: But these people found our house. That's where we grew up. We've shown y'all this in the past, but before.
3: Like the American flag out.
1: Yeah, if you're looking at the house, facing it, the far right, that's where Greg and I had 2 twin beds, and that's our bedroom. The next window.
2: Crawl in, not that
1: one. The next one, that's where our baby sister, her bedroom. And then right there's where the band was formed.
3: Yeah.
1: That's where we practiced, right there inside that little living room.
3: Right there, and
1: that's where we wrote Age of Miracles, right there. Inside that, on the other side of that door. I like how they didn't close in the carport. We had that same carport.
3: Yeah.
1: And now they put some kind of paneling inside there, but we didn't have that. And that was the door that went into the kitchen off the carport. There was a little utility room out there,
2: right there.
1: And that's kind of how it was. That's where I had my first circus as a little boy on that carport, and I painted Greg as a clown and sold popcorn and actually went and roughed up a kid who didn't pay for his popcorn.
2: I set brick wall.
1: Yeah.
2: I used to put me a strike zone on it.
1: Yep, we'd throw against that wall. We'd throw against that wall. Right around that corner, we didn't have the fence. In the backyard, right around that corner, is where Greg hit me in the head with a bat.
2: Yeah.
1: By the way,
3: back to the front, this is the window Greg would sneak in and out of.
1: That is correct. In the later years.
2: Got caught going back in.
1: In the later years, correct. You know what that window had on when we were little? I'm about to date us. Tot Finder.
2: You remember the Tot Finder?
1: You remember Tot Finder? You put this big orange circle on the window if children were in that room so that if your house caught on fire, they'd know.
2: Oh. Everybody had Tot. They gave them out of school. Yeah,
1: Tot Finder.
2: Oh. Now that I think about it, that may be the tackiest thing.
1: It was very tacky.
2: But everybody did it.
1: Also, that window, I had one production. I had the window up. I was behind it, between my bed and the window with puppets, and I did a puppet show out that window. Huh? And had a crowd gather outside. Of course, all had to pay a dime.
2: Sure.
3: I wanted this great little family here that, Rick, I think you met, because didn't you
1: Well,
3: stop?
1: Now, if it's still that same family. Yeah, that's been 4 or 5 years ago.
3: 4 or 5. I wonder how many people creep by that house taking pictures.
1: I don't know. They got to look at, these trees that Greg and I played in have gotten so big. This one tree, it's shading the yard too much and the grass is struggling.
3: Yeah.
1: Mm. But that tree right there, Greg, that was there when that tree saw Greg and I grow up.
3: Really?
2: Right there. At the end of that drive at the bus stops where my dog got ran over by the school bus that I was on.
1: We did not. Oh, and we also didn't have.
2: Girl said, they ran over you though.
1: We didn't have a concrete driveway. It was gravel when we were there.
2: Yeah, because we heard dad's truck come down the gravel and we knew we were in trouble for something.
1: That was all gravel. Didn't have the fence. Those trees weren't in the backyard either.
3: Yeah. All that was open.
1: Back there was where we, that was a whole other world back there in them woods.
4: Mm-hmm. Oh, yeah.
1: So many things. I think I saw Black Panther back there.
2: Yeah.
3: You know, I've looked. I've done like a Google Earth over that.
1: Right.
3: Like on iMaps, even iMaps, you can zoom in and, get the satellite view.
2: Oh, yeah.
3: And you're right, Rick. That stretch of, things could grow up around it, but the woods were not real thick.
2: No. Mm-hmm.
3: But we thought in your little minds.
2: You made it to the creek. You were off in the Sahara.
1: I remember in a swamp back there.
2: You may not get
1: by the way, in the swamp back there, killed a yellowhammer with my BB gun, thought the state was coming to get me.
2: Yeah,
1: older kids told me I was in trouble and I was burying it, trying to hide the evidence. But
3: burying it.
1: Because it was a state bird and they said I was going to jail.
3: Oh, my goodness.
1: But in all fairness, while we were actually still living there, they came and plowed a bunch of it down. Remember?
2: Okay.

0: Tot Finder, I know, kind of short thinking there, not long-term thinking. Now all the child predators know where the kids are.
1: Yeah, right.
0: Back then,
1: yeah.
0: Right. You know, yeah. Tot Finder looked good on paper.
1: But everybody had a Tot Finder.
0: It was.
1: I remember them giving them out.
0: It was the version of Baby on Board.
1: I think now of your wife. Okay, I'm thinking of Lisa. If I looked at her,
0: there
1: and said,
0: it is.
1: There it is.
0: There's Tot Finder.
1: And I go, you know, we're going to have to stick these big,
0: orange,
1: big, they orange, yeah, red, big orange, yeah, and reflective. Yeah. Sticker on the kid's bedroom.
0: Yep.
1: She'll go, yeah, that's going to look good. Yeah, that ain't happening.
0: You know, so you could drive by and see it on our windows.
2: Oh, I think they were red for firemen.
1: Yeah. That little fireman
0: kind of a
1: kid.
0: Yeah. And they had that reflective so they could see it at night.
3: Yeah. Yeah,
0: Tot Finder.
3: And so the you know, all the predators knew exactly what window to open.
0: That's right.
1: Looking back, not a great idea. Yeah.
0: But you know what? It was a better time. We didn't have a bunch of child predators then.
2: Yeah. You wonder why? Because they'd get shot if they stepped in foot.
0: That's a good point. We actually live in a safe neighborhood.
2: Yeah.
0: Of course, everybody was heavily armed.
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0: But are working. Happy 4th of July from the crew down here at Capital Oyster Bar. 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
1: Thank you for being with us today, America. Making the commitment to no longer attempt to reason with unreasonable people. We don't have enough life left now. Can't waste it. Speedy Greg and Adler here.

0: this incredible system. It is the best. U.S. News and World Report said best home security system again. 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Hey, Burge, don't share my name. Will you please take over the airlines? Please. I started writing this email while currently on a train traveling from Venice to Rome. It's been a can't have nothing since Monday 6:15. A 20-minute flight delay on Monday from Memphis to Dallas-Fort Worth. The result of a certain airline not scheduling enough staff for the flight. Mm. That 20-minute delay became a 24-hour delay, which you had warned us about. You warned us of this game they play with their fake little 20-minute delays. It turned into a full 24-hour delay. We missed our connecting flight to Zurich. We booked on a flight with British Airways after sitting at the gate tarmac for 5 to 6 hours. And that, too, was finally canceled due to an issue with the heat panel. Thank goodness they did discover that before we took off, but it's still frustrating. The first 20-minute delay resulting in us missing our train to Venice, a night in our Airbnb amongst tickets that we purchased to Bell Tower in Venice. We are still chasing our vacation, playing catch-up. Our train this morning to leave for Venice was also delayed by an hour. Please tell me today's a new day, Burge. Hopefully our 2-week European vacation will get better.
1: That sounds too good.
2: Wow.
1: Not too good.
0: And you know how it started? 20-minute delay trying to leave Memphis.
2: That's how it started.
0: Well, I'm telling you, when they start that 20-minute delay thing.
1: Yeah.
0: See, straight up airlines, that wouldn't happen.
2: Mm-mm.
0: You know?
2: Or at least they'd know about it. I mean, be straight up about it.
3: Ladies and gentlemen, welcome to Straight Up Airlines. I know a lot of you thought you were going to leave here in a couple minutes. Tell you what we're going to do here at Straight Up Airlines. Now, we could do like our competitors, and we could bark out a new delay every 20 minutes or so, giving you kind of a glimmer of hope. But here at Straight Up Airlines, we don't give you a glimmer of hope. We just tell you like it is. You ain't going anywhere. We're thinking probably 24 hours minimum before we get you somewhere. I want to remind you, too, that means a lot of you are just going to have catastrophic connection problems that will haunt you the rest of your trip. But if you'll sit in there, we'll get you out here at some point, 24 hours, something like that. You might want to grab something to eat. Thank you.
0: Okay. There you go.
2: Yep. Can't ever understand that last sentence.
0: And you know, they look at each other and go, well, at least that was straight up.
1: Yeah. Mm-hmm.
0: We know what we're dealing with. You mentioned this earlier, Speedy. People that have birthdays on the 4th of July.
2: Yeah. Yeah, well,
0: people,
2: you know,
0: people that have birthdays on major,
4: a little firecracker.
5: Like Tom Cruise, for example.
0: Does he? Is he
5: that, born on the 4th of July?
0: Really?
4: Oh, well, I think that's a movie.
5: Oh, that was just a movie.
4: Okay, I see what you
5: born on the 4th of July. Now, my bad.
0: I know I know a 4th of July birthday is already problematic because you get caught up in what anybody's doing on the 4th. But this one,
2: yeah, this
0: semi-quincentennial.
6: Our buddy, former mayor of Helena, Mark Hall, his birthday is on 4th of July, so happy early birthday, Mark.
0: Mm-hmm.
6: But it just got us to talking because, you know, July is the month of your baby brother's birthday, too.
0: Turning 60 this year.
6: 6-0.
0: Six-zero.
4: I think we miscounted.
0: I eat fritters. I'm 60.
6: But he, by the way, his is on the 17th. Greg's is, if you wonder.
0: Oh, yeah. Should be another national holiday.
6: Yeah. Sure. Yeah, a little over 2 weeks away. We started talking about, dang the luck, if you land on a holiday, you know, be it New Year's Day, Christmas, 4th of July, Memorial Day, Labor. I mean, you just go through the ones that are just, that's where they are.
0: Yeah.
6: That's tough.
0: Yeah.
6: It's tough.
0: I don't,
6: to separate it.
0: I know that some people, honestly.
4: The Christmas people who I feel. Yeah. The Christmas people who I feel bad for.
5: Sam was born on Christmas.
0: Yeah. Did he ever do, I've known some people that say it's just too prominent, so I celebrate it on another day. Like some of the Christmas Day people I know will actually do their birthday days after Christmas or several days before. Because you can't go to Christmas.
6: You can't.
0: Yeah. You can't go to Christmas Eve. That ain't going to happen.
4: We're giving out gifts. We can't be singing.
0: You can't go to New Year's Eve. Nobody wants to hear that.
6: No.
4: We're playing Dirty Santa. We can't sing happy birthday.
6: I mean, you know, you get grown now and you don't care. But, you know, through the early years of your life, when it was a big deal, it had to be hard.
4: Everybody would do that. Well, that's for your birthday and for Christmas.
6: Right.
2: Well, shooting fireworks off for your birthday.
4: Yeah.
2: And before the job.
0: And what you said to begin with, Greg, don't you think you almost have to just put out, say, before you say anything, if I was born on the 4th of July, before you say anything, if you call me a little firecracker.
4: Yeah.
0: Yeah. Because that has run its course.
5: Post Malone was born on the 4th of July. Bill Withers, Malia Obama, Nathaniel Hawthorne, Scarlet Letter guy.
4: Who?
5: And Geraldo Rivera.
0: Ain't no sunshine when she's gone.
6: Uh-huh.
0: Ain't no birthday for me on the 4th.
6: Yep.
0: So, yeah, this one, though, I mean, they probably survived some off years.

0: with that?
1: Bless her heart. Two things I don't want y'all to forget about this weekend coming up.
2: Okay.
1: Just two things.
2: Ain't no sunshine when she's gone.
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I-92, it's Andy Scott. Hi there. Let's get you in for that concert flyaway to see Luke Bryan and Jason Aldean. 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

0: ready to Red, White, and Country 4th of July weekend. 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Part of the 92 Days of Summer, celebrating America 250. So turn it up. 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
1: 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I'm Rudy Maxa. 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

0: I-92, Montgomery's number one for new country. It's Andy Scott. Glad to have you along. Let's get you in for that trip out to see Jason Aldean and Luke Bryan on the Double Down Tour. They're headed to Vegas for a big show. Text the national keyword GOOD, G-O-O-D, to the number 95819. 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I-92.
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92 inside back-to-back country for your workday. It's Andy Scott. Well, Alan Jackson's final show from last weekend is going to get a live album release, and it's already available for pre-order as a CD for $14.98. Ships on New Year's Eve. Here's Megan Maroney with Beautiful Things on 92.

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I-92, WLWI.

92. It's Andy Scott. Text keyword just after 2 o'clock and have your own your way out to see this guy. Jason Aldean with his pal Luke Bryan on the Double Down Tour. Here he is with Don't Tell on Me. I-92.

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3: Hey, Montgomery Biscuits broadcaster Luke Maley here, and it's time for the Biscuits Minute, recapping a Tuesday night series opening win on the road at Birmingham. Biscuits down the Barons, 12-5 the final score, in their first matchup since last season in Game 3 of the Southern League Championship Series. Biscuits get a 12-5 win. They do it on 13 hits and 11 walks. Jackson Baumeister, the starting pitcher, went 5 innings of one-run baseball to earn his third win of the year. Gabe Davis still looking for his first win as a member of the Barons. 0-4 is Gabe Davis now. 12-5 the final score. The Biscuits had 13 hits and those 11 walks. They left 9 on the base paths, going 4-for-12 with runners in scoring range. They got homers from Austin O'Vern in his return. First time in over a month that O'Vern has been in the card for the Biscuits. He belted a leadoff homer, his 8th of the year. Braden Taylor also homered, and the Biscuits had a ton of multi-hit nights. But they win 12-5 on Tuesday. They're back in action here in Birmingham on Wednesday with a 7 o'clock first pitch. Join us on Jock 740 with pregame coverage beginning at 6:50.
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3: Hot and humid. Temperatures climbing mid to upper 90s. Heat index values between 105 and 110. Tonight, mainly clear, lows in the 70s. Temperatures remain hot and humid, though. Mid to upper 90s Thursday and Friday. Overnight lows in the 70s. A few more rain chances arrive this weekend.
4: And that's your First Alert forecast. I'm WSFA meteorologist Nick Gunter on I-92.

I'm Andy Two with Andy Scott, and we've got a new friend to introduce you to, looking for her forever home. With the Humane Society of Elmore County, she's up for adoption. It is Polly. You can check her out on our social, Facebook, Insta, and X at INE2WLWI, or head over to WLWI.com. She's there too. INE2.

I-82, Luke Ryan teaming up with Jason Aldean for their Double Down Tour. They're going to be headed to Vegas, and we want to send you out to Vegas with a friend to party under the neon lights. Text keyword coming up. Next one, just after 2 o'clock, I'll have for you to have you in for that chance to win. It's Ella Langley with Morgan Wallen, I-82.

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I-92, it's Andy Scott. Later on today, join Greg Thomas on the ride home. 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
10: A better life with Dr. Sanjay Gupta.
11: When you need your body to perform, but some of your muscles are having trouble, other muscles can sometimes help compensate. This is a great thing short-term. But long-term, it can lead to serious and even chronic aches and pains. So if you've got nagging stiffness or irritation somewhere, don't push through it. Try to figure out why it's happening and how you can correct it. Strength and conditioning specialist Dana Santa says, performing exercises at a deliberate tempo makes it easier to notice when the wrong muscles are taking over, and also gives the intended muscles a chance to engage before that compensation kicks in. Dana suggests that starting with primary movement patterns such as squatting, hinging, pushing, pulling, rotating, and core can help make compensation easiest to identify and to address. I'm Dr. Sanjay Gupta, helping you live a better life.
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13: Hot and humid. Temperatures climbing mid to upper 90s. Heat index values between 105 and 110. Tonight, mainly clear, lows in the 70s. Temperatures remain hot and humid, though. Mid to upper 90s Thursday and Friday. Overnight lows in the 70s. A few more rain chances arrive this weekend.
14: And that's your First Alert forecast. I'm WSFA meteorologist Nick Gunter on I-92.

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Good. Let's get to it. 30 minutes in a row on your home for the Rick Burgess Show in the morning. 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

Hi, and you too. Happy afternoon. It's Andy Scott. I don't know if this is happening where you work, but I've kind of noticed the collective office motivation has officially dropped to 0%. Ready for that long 4th of July holiday weekend? You betcha.

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I-92, the next text keyword at just after 2 o'clock could have you on your way out to Vegas to see Jason Aldean and Luke Bryan. Double Down Tour. Stick around. We'll get you in for your chance to win. It's Luke Combs on I-92.

0: 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Part of the 92 Days of Summer, celebrating America 250. So turn it up. 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
11: 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Yeah.

I-92 with Andy Scott. Thinking that summer vacay was out of reach due to lack of funds? Well, maybe we can help with that. Andy Scott, up next, I'll tell you how. Luke Bryan, I-92.

0: I-82, Stella Lefty with Boston on Montgomery's number one for New Country. It's Andy Scott. 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

I'm Minnie Two with Andy Scott. 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

0: I-92, hey, it's Rick Burgess with big news to share. The Rick Burgess Show is hitting the road for the Are You Ready Tour. 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
24: Montgomery weather. Hot and humid. Temperatures climbing mid to upper 90s. Heat index values between 105 and 110. Tonight, mainly clear, lows in the 70s. Temperatures remain hot and humid, though. Mid to upper 90s Thursday and Friday. Overnight lows in the 70s. A few more rain chances arrive this weekend.
25: And that's your First Alert forecast. I'm WSFA meteorologist Nick Gunter on I-92.

I-92 with Tandy Scott, and you probably, like me, will probably indulge in some kind of ice cream for the 4th of July upcoming holiday weekend. Here's some you might want to try. Publix Limited Edition. They've dropped some new ones out for us. Sweet Tea and Lemonade Float. Also, ooh, Hummingbird Cake. Mmm, good stuff.

I-82 concert flyaway to Vegas to see this guy, Jason Aldean with Luke Bryan. Double Down Tour Trip for Two gets you in now to win. Texting the national keyword THING, T-H-I-N-G, to the number 95819.

92. I'm Andy Scott. Grateful for my time with you. Greg Thomas is in next. Back-to-back country continuing for the afternoon with Corey Kent and Coe Wetzel. Rocky Mountain Low. God bless. I-92.

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20: 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Temperature may be one of the most underappreciated factors in sleep. That's according to the Senior Vice President of Research and Scientific Affairs at the National Sleep Foundation. 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Most experts will recommend a room temperature of 60 to 67 degrees Fahrenheit. 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Play around a bit and see what improves your sleep. 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I'm Dr. Sanjay Gupta, helping you live a better life.
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22: Hot and humid. Temperatures climbing mid to upper 90s. Heat index values between 105 and 110. Tonight, mainly clear, lows in the 70s. Temperatures remain hot and humid, though. Mid to upper 90s Thursday and Friday. Overnight lows in the 70s. A few more rain chances arrive this weekend.
23: And that's your First Alert forecast. I'm WSFA meteorologist Nick Gunter on I-92.

92, I'm Greg Thomas as we get ready to kick off a Red, White, and Country weekend. Celebrating the 4th and America 250. Well, here's a song that could be on that playlist. Bottle Rockets, I-92.

0: 92, Rick Burgess Show in the morning, number one for new country all day. I'm Greg Thomas. Sure, the fireworks display, the shows all around the area coming up on Saturday. More about that on the way. But there was a bit of a show earlier today in New York City. Did you hear about this? A couple somehow were able to get through areas that should have been secured, climbed up to the top of the Empire State Building on a transmitter. To the very top, and then they were holding some kind of pro-peace banner, and then on their way back down, they got engaged. Yeah, there was a proposal and all. Authorities have them in custody now. Wild stuff, for sure. Check out the footage of that. 30 minutes of back-to-back country. Let's get to it. Ella Langley on the way. Also, Kenny Chesney and Shaboozy next on I-92.
1: I-92 Traffic Center update with major delay.
2: Good afternoon, Montgomery. Right now, we've got one minor accident reported on Taylor Road at Berry Hill. So please use caution there. Taylor Road at Berry Hill. Outside of that, we're looking good. Nothing else has been reported that would send you on an alternate route. Keep listening. We'll keep you posted. 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For Montgomery Skywatch Traffic, this is Major Delay.
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0: 92, I'm Greg Thomas. It is so hot today that I saw a funeral procession pull through a Dairy Queen.
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I-92, I'm Greg Thomas. Here you go. Get in to win a concert flyaway for two to Vegas to see Jason Aldean and Luke Bryan. 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I-92.

0: 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I-92 Traffic Center update with major delay.
1: 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For Montgomery Skywatch Traffic, this is Major Delay.
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I'm 92. I'm Greg Thomas. That's Luke Bryan. Here comes Jason Aldean. See the both of them in concert in Vegas. Get into win coming up here on I-92 WLWI.

I 92, I'm Greg Thomas. By chance, if you're flying Delta on Friday from Atlanta to Philadelphia, you may run into Auburn's Bald Eagle Independence, or Indy for short. He's going up to Philadelphia for an event on the morning of the 4th, I-92.

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0: 92 Traffic Center Update with Major Delay.
1: Good afternoon, Montgomery. Things are still looking good. Nothing's being reported by the authorities. We're checking with the surrounding counties. They're reporting clear. We're looking at your traffic flow maps. We've got a disabled 18-wheeler in the right lane on 85 northbound just past Perry Hill Road. So please use caution there. That's causing slow traffic. That's a disabled 18-wheeler. Right lane, 85 northbound past Perry Hill before you get to East Boulevard. Haynes Ambulance is there for you both on the ground and in the air. From a simple patient transport to life and death situations, Haynes is ready at a moment's notice. Buckle up, it's the law. From Montgomery Skywatch Traffic, this is Major Delay.

I'm 92. I'm Greg Thomas. Thanks to Andy Scott filling in yesterday. I missed a Dad Joke Tuesday, and today it's actually International Joke Day, so how about I make good? How do sheep celebrate the 4th of July? With a barbecue. I'm 92.

I-92, free ride at 5. I'm Greg Thomas. We are into a summer vacation season, and I run across more I-92 listeners who talk about, I really don't have the money to go on one. 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

92. I'm Greg Thomas. Sure, it's Wednesday, but how about you? I got the weekend on my brain, the holiday, me and the beer, I-92.

0: 92, number one for new country with the free ride at 560 minutes back-to-back country. That's how we do it around here. Wrapping up this work day, get you home feeling good. What's up? I'm Greg Thomas. Tonight, soccer World Cup. Team USA plays Bosnia-Herzegovina, 7 o'clock.
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2: I-92 Traffic Center update with major delay.
3: Good afternoon, Montgomery. Final look at your drive home traffic. We've got a problem East South Boulevard at Troy Highway, Vaughn Road at East Boulevard, and Perry Hill at Carmichael. 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It's the law. From Montgomery Skywatch Traffic, this is Major Delay.
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15: Not all screen time is created equal, and a new study out of Sweden is helping us understand this even better. So researchers followed more than 20,000 people over nearly 2 decades and determined that passive screen time, like sitting on the couch and watching television, raised someone's risk of dementia. But if they did something active, like reading, puzzles, or interacting with other people, this same group of people saw their risk of dementia drop. Just like you gotta put the work in to keep your body in shape as you age, you basically have to do the same thing with your brain. A couple things I have found to help. working to learn something new every day, whatever it might be, challenging yourself in some way every day, and really importantly, staying socially active. Some days that means meeting friends in person. Other days, maybe an email, a text, or a phone call. Just stay engaged. I'm Dr. Sanjay Gupta, helping you live a better life.

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I-92. It's Luke Bryan, and this is Jason Aldean. They're doing a show together in Vegas, and we want to send you there. 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

92. Hey, it's Greg Thomas. Oh, here's new and up-and-coming artist Stella Lefty. She sings about taking a train up to Boston. And you would think, well, here in Alabama right now, it's really hot. Wouldn't it be nice to be taking a train to a cooler place like that? No, it's just as hot up there, too. There's this big heat dome going on across the country, heating up all kinds of places. I-92.

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